0: from the MyKootenayNow.com newsroom. 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
1: I'm Storm Lenny. Creston could soon have a new indoor recreation option. Local nonprofit Kootenay Holds is hoping to develop a family-oriented climbing and wellness hub featuring a bouldering gym, children's play area, and a flexible community space. Board member Christina Schrager pitched the idea to council this week, saying it aligns with the town's goals.
2: We noticed on page 38 of the town plan, it says that we would like to explore the opportunities for bringing recreation sites and facilities, including but not limited to the climbing gym.
1: The total project cost is estimated at $112,000. The group would like to raise at least $40,000 of that locally through sponsorships and donations. Castlegar's municipal payroll grew over 13% in 2025. Kate Brown reports.
3: The city paid over $7.6 million in wages and expenses last year. That's according to the city's annual statement of financial information. It was up about $920,000 over 2024. 57 employees earned at least $75,000 compared to the 46 the previous year, and 23 made at least $100,000, up from 18 a year earlier. Mayor and council were paid a little over $173,000 in stipend and expenses combined. That was down about $12,000 from the previous year due to lower expenses.
1: Provincial officials warn BC could be in for a challenging wildfire season. Forest Minister Ravi Parmar said in a seasonal outlook yesterday that above average temperatures are expected this summer.
4: These conditions, on top of the ongoing drought, are setting us up for an increase in wildfire activity as we enter the core of our wildfire season.
1: He said there's potential for aggressive wildfires in BC's southern interior and the south coast due to drought conditions. Doctor advocacy groups are raising the alarm over growing specialist wait times in BC. A survey conducted by Doctors of BC and Consultant Specialists of BC finds waitlists grew by 10% from 2024 to 2025. Dr. Robert Carruthers, head of Consultant Specialists of BC, says the problem is driven by population growth over the past decade and an aging population.
5: Right now, there's 1.2 million or more people waiting to see a specialist. And even if we had more than 1,000 new specialists to start working on this backlog, it would still take a great deal of time.
1: Doctors of BC is calling on the province to implement a waitlist management program to make the system more efficient. The Regional District of Kootenay Boundary is hosting the grand opening Thursday of a yurt. It's called Moonlit Meadows, and it's at Beaver Valley Family Park. The RDKB says it's going to make the park even more attractive to campers. The ribbon cutting and open house runs from 4 until 7. The Nelson Museum Archives and Gallery is mourning the loss of its executive director. Jennifer Neal Dunkerson has died at the age of 53 following a battle with cancer. The museum says Dunkerson died Sunday with her husband by her side. In a statement, the museum described Dunkerson as a calm, giving, and steadfast leader who brought genuine passion to the museum and heritage sectors. She was brought on as executive director in November of 2023. A public celebration of life is planned for June 20th at the museum for anyone to attend.
0: Summit Sports.
1: The Toronto Maple Leafs have hired a KIJHL alumni as their next head coach. Jim Hiller was a winger for the Kimberley Knights for a couple seasons before moving on to a bunch of other junior teams throughout Canada and even played 63 games in the NHL. Most recently, the 57-year-old was the bench boss for the LA Kings before being fired on March 1st. Meanwhile, the Blue Jays are looking for a repeat performance of yesterday's game against the Red Sox. It appears that Max Scherzer is penciled in as Toronto's starter.
0: Summit weather.
6: On the roads, the Needles Ferry will be out of service tomorrow morning between 7 and 9. Tonight in the forecast, a low of 10 with a few clouds, full sun tomorrow with a high of 28, and a clear Thursday night for a low of 9. Friday is also sunny for another high of 28.
0: Who's got two thumbs and Kootenay's best soundtrack?

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2026 has been a refreshing year for good movies. I mean, especially when it comes to children's animated films, it's an absolute gold mine. The Super Mario Galaxy movie in April, right in February, The Goat, and next, Toy Story 5. Have you heard Taylor Swift's new song for the movie yet?

It's so fun. It opens with a little harmonica. And honestly, I could see this becoming the next You Got a Friend in Me. It's so cute. I think it's going to be a really good movie. And then later this year, we'll see Moana live action. There's even a Paw Patrol one coming out. So if you've got kids, I mean, they're probably on the edge of their seat waiting. There's tons and tons to look forward to, even still.

absolutely vibing out with some Janet Jackson. That was What Have You Done For Me Lately? It's Summit Radio, and we were just talking about some children's movies being released this year. And I think everybody kind of has their favorite genre or type of movie. It's just like books. It's just like music. You'll listen to many, but you've always got one that's a little better in your mind than the others. But what if I told you that based on your personality, your favorite genre is actually very predictable? Stay tuned, and I got more coming up.

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Nights Afternoons with Andrea, and I was looking at the calendar and realized we only have one more week of school, and then it's summer vacation for all the kids. When they're off school, I bet you they want to watch a lot of movies, as we've been talking about. And if you have little family movie nights, I bet you it's also hard to collectively decide on what type of movie to watch. And that's because this study found favorite movies depend on how your brain is wired. So everybody's going to feel differently, but they basically discovered that people who prefer different genres have different key personality traits. So if you really love action movies, for example, then they found that those people actually had a more active amygdala and they had a strong response to fear and anger in the films. But if you like something more like crime or thriller, then those people really liked unraveling a mystery and being more thoughtful about what they're watching than having that emotional response. If you like something lighthearted and fun, like comedy or romance, apparently they found that these people were highly responsive to emotional situations, whether they're positive or negative. So, what's your favorite genre? And do you agree?

0: Summit.
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And that's Harley Quinn wrapping up today's Afternoons with Andrea. Hope you have a really lovely Wednesday evening. It's such a nice time to just spend outside sitting on the porch or in the yard. And the stars, if you're up that late, they just twinkle so bright. All right, we'll chat tomorrow. And I hope you have a good day. Bye.

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1: I'm Storm Lenny. Creston could soon have a new indoor recreation option. Local nonprofit Kootenay Holds is hoping to develop a family-oriented climbing and wellness hub, featuring a bouldering gym, children's play area, and a flexible community space. Board member Christina Schrager pitched the idea to council this week, saying it aligns with the town's goals.
2: We noticed on page 38 of the town plan, it says that we would like to explore the opportunities for bringing recreation sites and facilities, including but not limited to a climbing gym.
1: The total project cost is estimated at $112,000. The group would like to raise at least $40,000 of that locally through sponsorships and donations. Castlegar's municipal payroll grew over 13% in 2025. Kate Brown reports.
3: The city paid over $7.6 million in wages and expenses last year. That's according to the city's annual statement of financial information. It was up about $920,000 over 2024. 57 employees earned at least $75,000 compared to the 46 the previous year, and 23 made at least $100,000, up from 18 a year earlier. Mayor and council were paid a little over $173,000 in stipend and expenses combined. That was down about $12,000 from the previous year due to lower expenses.
1: Provincial officials warn BC could be in for a challenging wildfire season. Forest Minister Ravi Parmar said in a seasonal outlook yesterday that above average temperatures are expected this summer.
4: These conditions, on top of the ongoing drought, are setting us up for an increase in wildfire activity as we enter the core of our wildfire season.
1: He said there's potential for aggressive wildfires in BC's southern interior and the south coast due to drought conditions. Doctor advocacy groups are raising the alarm over growing specialist wait times in BC. A survey conducted by Doctors of BC and Consultant Specialists of BC finds waitlists grew by 10% from 2024 to 2025. Dr. Robert Carruthers, head of Consultant Specialists of BC, says the problem is driven by population growth over the past decade and an aging population.
5: Right now, there's 1.2 million or more people waiting to see a specialist. And even if we had more than 1,000 new specialists to start working on this backlog, it would still take a great deal of time.
1: Doctors of BC is calling on the province to implement a waitlist management program to make the system more efficient. The Regional District of Kootenay Boundary is hosting the grand opening Thursday of a yurt. It's called Moonlit Meadows, and it's at Beaver Valley Family Park. The RDKB says it's going to make the park even more attractive to campers. The ribbon cutting and open house runs from 4 until 7. The Nelson Museum Archives and Gallery is mourning the loss of its executive director. Jennifer Neal Dunkerson has died at the age of 53 following a battle with cancer. The museum says Dunkerson died Sunday with her husband by her side. In a statement, the museum described Dunkerson as a calm, giving, and steadfast leader who brought genuine passion to the museum and heritage sectors. She was brought on as executive director in November of 2023. A public celebration of life is planned for June 20th at the museum for anyone to attend.
0: Summit Sports.
1: The Toronto Maple Leafs have hired a KIJHL alumni as their next head coach. Jim Hiller was a winger for the Kimberley Knights for a couple seasons before moving on to a bunch of other junior teams throughout Canada and even played 63 games in the NHL. Most recently, the 57-year-old was the bench boss for the LA Kings before being fired on March 1st. Meanwhile, the Blue Jays are looking for a repeat performance of yesterday's game against the Red Sox. It appears that Max Scherzer is penciled in as Toronto's starter.
0: Summit weather.
6: On the roads, the Needles Ferry will be out of service tomorrow morning between 7 and 9. Tonight in the forecast, a low of 10 with a few clouds, full sun tomorrow with a high of 28, and a clear Thursday night for a low of 9. Friday is also sunny for another high of 28.
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4: 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So give us a like. 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
4: 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We'd seriously miss you if you didn't come along. So give us a like. 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
1: The decade, the 1930s. The legendary Betty Boop makes her debut. The world's famous and iconic Empire State Building is completed. The infamous War of the Worlds radio broadcast airs, leaving a nation in panic over a supposed alien invasion. Wind-up train sets and glamorous low-cut open-back dresses were all the rage.
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1: 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It will all be there. Just refollow us at Kootenays Summit Radio on Facebook. We'd seriously miss you if you didn't come along. So give us a like. It just wouldn't be the same without you.
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1: I'm Greg Nesteroff. Creston's mayoral race has its first candidate. Councillor Denise Dumas has announced she'll run for mayor in the October 17th municipal election. Dumas is serving her first term on council and says 4 years in local government has convinced her to take on a bigger role.
2: I was really surprised on how much I love this work. And I want to continue to serve our community.
1: Incumbent Mayor Arnold DeBoon hasn't said yet whether he'll seek re-election. A Creston nonprofit has its eyes on a downtown building for a proposed indoor climbing and wellness hub. Kootenay Holds has presented a vision to council for a facility with a bouldering gym, children's play area, and community space. Board member Christina Schrager says they'd like to develop it in the basement of the Creston Place building on Canyon Street.
3: We would love to be able to lease that for a few years. Everything that we buy, we want to be able to move in through a door, install, and move out through a door, so that in a few years, if we decide a bouldering gym is no longer good enough for this community, we can work on building a purpose-built facility for an actual climbing gym.
1: The society hopes to open the facility by Christmas if it can secure funding and lease arrangements. Council made no decision on the proposal. Castlegar's municipal payroll grew over 13% in 2025. Kate Brown reports.
4: The city paid over $7.6 million in wages and expenses last year. That's according to the city's annual statement of financial information. It was up about $920,000 over 2024. 57 employees earned at least $75,000 compared to the 46 the previous year, and 23 made at least $100,000, up from 18 a year earlier. Mayor and council were paid a little over $173,000 in stipend and expenses combined. That was down about $12,000 from the previous year due to lower expenses.
1: Doctors' advocacy groups are raising the alarm over growing specialist wait times in BC. A survey finds wait lists grew 10% from 2024 to 2025. Dr. Robert Carruthers, head of Consultant Specialists of BC, says the problem is driven by population growth over the past decade and an aging population.
5: Right now, there's 1.2 million or more people waiting to see a specialist. And even if we had more than 1,000 new specialists to start working on this backlog, it would still take a great deal of time.
1: Doctors of BC is calling on the province to implement a waitlist management program to make the system more efficient. Provincial officials are bracing for a potentially busy summer wildfire season. Forecasters say above-normal temperatures are expected in BC this summer. Neil McLaughlin with the BC Wildfire Service says the province is also seeing similar patterns of elevated drought to previous memorable wildfire seasons.
6: Our current drought conditions in 2026 are worse compared to this time of year in 2017, 2018, and 2021.
1: The Regional District of Kootenay Boundary is hosting the grand opening today of a yurt. It's called Moonlit Meadows, and it's at Beaver Valley Family Park. The RDKB says it's going to make the park even more attractive to campers. The ribbon cutting and open house runs from 4 until 7. And the Nelson Museum Archives and Gallery is mourning the loss of its executive director. Jennifer Neal Dunkerson has died at age 53 following a battle with cancer. The museum says Dunkerson died Sunday with her husband by her side. In a statement, the museum described Dunkerson as a calm, giving, and steadfast leader who brought genuine passion to the museum and heritage sectors. She was brought on as executive director in November 2023. A public celebration of life is planned Saturday at 4:30 at the museum.
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8: Good morning. Canadian men's soccer team captain Alphonso Davies is cleared to play in today's World Cup match against Qatar in Vancouver. But how much he plays remains to be seen. It is a pivotal match, though, as all four countries in Canada's pool are tied with 1 point apiece. The Toronto Blue Jays beat the Red Sox 3-0 last night, just hours after the Jays placed scheduled starter Max Scherzer on the injured list. Toronto's looking to sweep the three-game series tonight in Boston before heading to Chicago for three games against the Cubs.
7: Summit weather.
8: Looks like sunshine right through the weekend. Maybe some clouds here and there. The high today, 29. Overnight, dropping to 10. Tomorrow, 31. Saturday, Sunday, around 27. On the roads, Highway 31 utility work in Ainsworth from 7 till 5. And Highway 3 on Kootenay Pass, some road maintenance there between 7 and 4. Single lane alternating traffic. If you see anything in traffic I need to know about, text 250-368-1290.
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It's the Wallflowers and One Headlight Summit Radio with Wayne in the morning. It's like my favorite day, Thursday, because we get to do the Thursday survey that comes up in about an hour from now. Good morning. Here's Depeche Mode.

What's for dinner tonight? Anybody thinking about that yet? We'll see if there's something we're celebrating that can give you a kind of a trigger of an idea right after Glass Tiger.

0: Now, today we're celebrating Autistic Pride Day. It is International Sushi Day. It's Splurge Day. We're going to talk about that a little bit later on. It's Want to Get Away Day. Maybe you're just in one of those places where you just want to escape somewhere, just get a little time away. It is Dump the Pump Day, a day to go around without using your vehicle, not using gas. So maybe he's cycling. I know a guy who actually cancels his vehicle insurance, so he cycles to and from work this time of year. We can also celebrate Tapas Day. So there you go. That would be great for a little happy hour. And finally, this is the best one of all. It's Recess at Work Day. So you stand up and you go, okay, on the loudspeaker, attention everybody at work, let's go out and have recess. Because you can actually do that today.
1: We're celebrating life.
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looks like Shania Twain heading off to the big, big stage. She's going to be opening for Harry Styles at Wembley Stadium during his residency in London. 12 shows from June 12th to July 4th. She's on that right now, obviously, and that's quite amazing for her. Like, that's quite a combination, Shania and Harry Styles. Guess they met backstage at some events and exchanged contact details. Then they performed at Coachella. And alongside of this whole tour thing that she's got going on, she got a new album coming out called Little Miss Twain. That's coming out July 24th. AJ McLean, you know, from the Backstreet Boys. Well, I guess he's moving from Vegas to New York City to support his daughters, who achieved admission to an exclusive dance school. And he says his oldest daughter feels a little embarrassed by his music, especially the song I Want It That Way. Says leads to teasing from her peers at school. But you know what? That song bought them a heck of a life. So I don't think I would be too embarrassed. There you go. That is your showbiz news.

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1: I'm Greg Nesteroff. The race for Creston's top job is officially taking shape. Town Councilor Denise Dumas has announced she'll run for mayor in October's municipal election. Dumas is the first candidate to enter the race and says collaboration would be a major part of her approach as mayor.
2: I would be a collaborative mayor. I believe the role of mayor is to help bring people together, support good governance, and create an environment where council can have thoughtful discussions and make good decisions.
1: Dumas is serving her first term on council. Incumbent Mayor Arnold DeBoon hasn't yet indicated whether he'll run again. Creston could soon have a new indoor recreation option. Local nonprofit Kootenay Holds is hoping to develop a family-oriented climbing and wellness hub featuring a bouldering gym, children's play area, and a flexible community space. Board member Christina Schrager pitched the idea to council this week, saying it aligns with the town's goals.
3: We noticed on page 38 of the town plan, it says that we would like to explore the opportunities for bringing recreation sites and facilities, including but not limited to a climbing gym.
1: The total project cost is estimated at $112,000. The group would like to raise at least $40,000 of that locally through sponsorships and donations. A survey by doctors' advocacy groups in BC says specialist wait lists grew 10% from 2024 to 2025. More than a third of specialists reported either closing their practice to new referrals or were considering doing so in the next year. Dr. Robert Carruthers, head of consultant specialists of BC, says the numbers are alarming.
4: I will say that, for more urgent issues, the system is still working fairly well. But it's like the real pressure in the system is when somebody could wait a little bit that, it's going to be a much longer wait.
1: The survey found average wait times for specialties like cardiology, neurology, and orthopedics stretched more than a year. Forecasters say drought conditions and above normal temperatures could make for a challenging wildfire season this year. Neil McLaughlin with the BC Wildfire Service says the province has seen a slow start to the season, but that can quickly change.
5: Regions with persistent drought will only require 1 to 2 weeks of normal summer weather to dry surface fuels, creating elevated fire danger and conditions that are conducive to extreme fire behavior.
1: He says the northeast corner of the province, the central southern interior, and southern half of Vancouver Island have above normal drought conditions. The payroll at the city of Castlegar climbed more than 13% last year. More from Kate Brown.
6: The city's statement of financial information for 2025 says staff were paid a combined $7.6 million in wages and expenses. That's $920,000 more than a year earlier. 23 people made at least $100,000 each, up from 18 in 2024, and 57 people earned at least $75,000, which was up from 46. The total amount paid to mayor and council in stipend and expenses was a little over $173,000. That was down from 2024 due to a drop in expenses.
1: The newest amenity at Beaver Valley Family Park will be officially unveiled today. It's a yurt. It's called Moonlit Meadows, and it adds to the camping options at the park. The Regional District of Kootenay Boundaries holding a grand opening and open house from 4 until 7. And the Nelson Museum Archives and Gallery has announced the death of its executive director. Jennifer Neal Dunkerson died Sunday at the age of 53 following a battle with cancer. In a statement, the museum highlighted her commitment to staff, volunteers, and board members and spoke of her deep love for her family. She served as the museum's executive director from November 2023 to March 2026. A public celebration of life will be held Saturday at 4:30 at the museum.
7: Summit Sports.
8: Good morning. Canadian men's soccer team captain Alphonso Davies is cleared to play in today's World Cup match against Qatar in Vancouver. But how much he plays remains to be seen. It is a pivotal match, though, as all four countries in Canada's pool are tied with 1 point apiece. The Toronto Blue Jays beat the Red Sox 3-0 last night, just hours after the Jays placed scheduled starter Max Scherzer on the injured list. Toronto's looking to sweep the three-game series tonight in Boston before heading to Chicago for three games against the Cubs.
7: Summit weather.
8: Looks like sunshine right through the weekend. Maybe some clouds here and there. The high today, 29. Overnight, dropping to 10. Tomorrow, 31. Saturday, Sunday, around 27. On the roads, Highway 31 utility work in Ainsworth from 7 till 5. And Highway 3 on Kootenay Pass, some road maintenance there between 7 and 4. Single lane alternating traffic. If you see anything in traffic I need to know about, text 250-368-1290.
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Benatar. Love is a Battlefield here on Summit. By the way, Father's Day coming up this weekend. I don't feel it's got the hype that Mother's Day has. I thought maybe it was last weekend, but nobody acknowledged me, so I thought, well, maybe it's not this weekend. Maybe it's another weekend. So it is coming up this weekend. We can talk about Father's Day stuff later on in the show, or we'll get to that tomorrow because we do got a lot of things we got to cover. We got to get to our horoscope right after KT Tunstall.

0: since it's a beautiful day, don't you think we should have a really good horoscope? Yeah, me too. And I'm not making this up, but it is a 4-star positive kind of day. Your powers of persuasion are strong today, which is why you will convince others to agree with you very easily. Now, that makes it a great day for anybody maybe in sales, marketing, teaching, acting. But conversations with friends or groups might be a little bit sticky, so do tread carefully. If they're nodding along, you can persuade them. If they're not, don't bother. I guess that's what it means. But it does sound like you're going to have a powerful day today.
1: Summit.
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great song from Kansas, getting you up and at 'em on this beautiful Thursday morning. It's 10 before 7. Lots of things going on. We're getting ready for, we got, of course, grads going to be happening for some students. Some have already graduated. But the thing is, they're going to be doing their final exams, right? That's the important part. And then we've got Canada Day. Celebrations happening in all of our communities. Going to be all kinds of stuff going on for that. And if you have things happening, make sure you let us know about it. Maybe you've got some kind of events going on. We want to make sure we find out about them. You can go to our website at mykootenaynow.com. Or you can just send me a note as well. That's another easy way, because we want to make sure that we share that with you. And at our website, you can find out about different things that are happening as well. mykootenaynow.com. Okay, I got to do a little bit of whining about something I've got. And if you've got it, maybe you're whining too. I hope I'm not alone. We'll find out what it is after Prism.

0: Summer colds are pretty much the worst, aren't they? I don't know how or where I got this thing, but I seem to have a little bit of one. And I don't think it's fair. I don't think it's fair for me, and I don't think it's fair for you to have colds when it's so beautiful outside. Sunshine should cure that, shouldn't it? How can we have any kind of a virus floating around? I don't understand it. And I think it's like a double kick for all of you that have allergies, like myself. Seasonal allergies, not good. So you got that, and then you got a cold on top of it? That's just not fair.
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1: I'm Greg Nesteroff. Creston's mayoral race has its first candidate. Councillor Denise Dumas has announced she'll run for mayor in the October 17th municipal election. Dumas is serving her first term on council and says 4 years in local government has convinced her to take on a bigger role.
2: I was really surprised on how much I love this work. And I want to continue to serve our community.
1: Incumbent Mayor Arnold DeBoon hasn't said yet whether he'll seek re-election. A Creston nonprofit has its eyes on a downtown building for a proposed indoor climbing and wellness hub. Kootenay Holds has presented a vision to council for a facility with a bouldering gym, children's play area, and community space. Board member Christina Schrager says they'd like to develop it in the basement of the Creston Place building on Canyon Street.
3: We would love to be able to lease that for a few years. Everything that we buy, we want to be able to move in through a door, install, and move out through a door. So that in a few years, if we decide a bouldering gym is no longer good enough for this community, we can work on building a purpose-built facility for an actual climbing gym.
1: The society hopes to open the facility by Christmas if it can secure funding and lease arrangements. Council made no decision on the proposal. Castlegar's municipal payroll grew over 13% in 2025. Kate Brown reports.
4: The city paid over $7.6 million in wages and expenses last year. That's according to the city's annual statement of financial information. It was up about $920,000 over 2024. 57 employees earned at least $75,000 compared to the 46 the previous year, and 23 made at least $100,000, up from 18 a year earlier. Mayor and council were paid a little over $173,000 in stipend and expenses combined. That was down about $12,000 from the previous year due to lower expenses.
1: Doctors' advocacy groups are raising the alarm over growing specialist wait times in BC. A survey finds wait lists grew 10% from 2024 to 2025. Dr. Robert Carruthers, head of Consultant Specialists of BC, says the problem is driven by population growth over the past decade and an aging population.
5: Right now, there's 1.2 million or more people waiting to see a specialist. And even if we had more than 1,000 new specialists to start working on this backlog, it would still take a great deal of time.
1: Doctors of BC is calling on the province to implement a waitlist management program to make the system more efficient. Provincial officials are bracing for a potentially busy summer wildfire season. Forecasters say above normal temperatures are expected in BC this summer. Neil McLaughlin with the BC Wildfire Service says the province is also seeing similar patterns of elevated drought to previous memorable wildfire seasons.
6: Our current drought conditions in 2026 are worse compared to this time of year in 2017, 2018, and 2021.
1: The Regional District of Kootenay Boundary is hosting the grand opening today of a yurt. It's called Moonlit Meadows, and it's at Beaver Valley Family Park. The RDKB says it's going to make the park even more attractive to campers. The ribbon cutting and open house runs from 4 until 7. And the Nelson Museum Archives and Gallery is mourning the loss of its executive director. Jennifer Neal Dunkerson has died at age 53 following a battle with cancer. The museum says Dunkerson died Sunday with her husband by her side. In a statement, the museum described Dunkerson as a calm, giving, and steadfast leader who brought genuine passion to the museum and heritage sectors. She was brought on as executive director in November 2023. A public celebration of life is planned Saturday at 4:30 at the museum.
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8: Good morning. Canadian men's soccer team captain Alphonso Davies is cleared to play in today's World Cup match against Qatar in Vancouver. But how much he plays remains to be seen. It is a pivotal match, though, as all four countries in Canada's pool are tied with 1 point apiece. The Toronto Blue Jays beat the Red Sox 3-0 last night, just hours after the Jays placed scheduled starter Max Scherzer on the injured list. Toronto's looking to sweep the three-game series tonight in Boston before heading to Chicago for three games against the Cubs.
7: Summit weather.
8: Looks like sunshine right through the weekend, maybe some clouds here and there. The high today, 29, overnight dropping to 10. Tomorrow, 31, Saturday, Sunday, around 27. On the roads, Highway 31 utility work in Ainsworth from 7 till 5. And Highway 3 on Kootenay Pass, some road maintenance there between 7 and 4. Single lane alternating traffic. If you see anything in traffic I need to know about, text 250-368-1290.
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0: Well, we found out an end of an era happening this week because Hockey Night in Canada will no longer be on CBC. And this has been there for ever. Started in like 1952. So my entire life, I remember growing up sitting at the in the living room at Grandpa's place, and Grandpa and Dad and my Uncle Pete and Cousin Ray, and we'd be hanging out watching games on Saturdays. This was a thing that we would all do, as we'd all get together, and it just is sad that it's now going to be all over. And now you got to go and have a sports package in order to watch it. My problem with the sports package is I've got five TSN channels, and four of them are all playing the exact same game, and I've got the Sportsnet ones, and same thing there. So it kind of annoys me about that. It's too bad that you have to actually now buy the sports package. Hockey Night in Canada disappearing from the most basic of the packages. Does this annoy you? Does it bother you? Are you going to miss it? So that's the question. Are you going to miss it? Yes or no? 250-368-1290. I'm going to say yes. I'll be the first vote. How about you?
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Dance in the Machine, Shake It Out here on Summit, exactly 19 after 7. So big topic. Lots of text coming in on this, whether or not you're going to miss Hockey Night in Canada. Been an institution on CBC for the most basic of packages. It's always been there for a bazillion years. Now it's going to be gone. Are you going to miss it? Yes or no? 250-368-1290 to text me. 250-368-1290. And it's a quick yes or no. That's all I need to know. I'll give you all the results right after Triumph.

Well, looks like we're all feeling pretty much the same. 95% of people say yes, they will miss having Hockey Night in Canada on CBC. That's a tradition that's been around since 1952. And a lot of people saying that, you know, just like me, they also had those family memories that around it, just kind of hearing the sound in the background. Even if you're not really watching it, it's just kind of this comfort thing that's there. Anyway, I'm still upset about, what is it, the Wonderful World of Disney being gone from Sunday nights. How long has that been gone? So who knows how long I'll hold on to this grudge as well. But thanks very much for playing along with the Thursday Thurvey.

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1: I'm Greg Nesteroff. The race for Creston's top job is officially taking shape. Town Councilor Denise Dumas has announced she'll run for mayor in October's municipal election. Dumas is the first candidate to enter the race and says collaboration would be a major part of her approach as mayor.
2: I would be a collaborative mayor. I believe the role of mayor is to help bring people together, support good governance, and create an environment where council can have thoughtful discussions and make good decisions.
1: Dumas is serving her first term on council. Incumbent Mayor Arnold DeBoon hasn't yet indicated whether he'll run again. Creston could soon have a new indoor recreation option. Local nonprofit Kootenay Holds is hoping to develop a family-oriented climbing and wellness hub featuring a bouldering gym, children's play area, and a flexible community space. Board member Christina Schrager pitched the idea to council this week, saying it aligns with the town's goals.
3: We noticed on page 38 of the town plan, it says that we would like to explore the opportunities for bringing recreation sites and facilities, including but not limited to a climbing gym.
1: The total project cost is estimated at $112,000. The group would like to raise at least $40,000 of that locally through sponsorships and donations. A survey by doctors' advocacy groups in BC says specialist wait lists grew 10% from 2024 to 2025. More than a third of specialists reported either closing their practice to new referrals or were considering doing so in the next year. Dr. Robert Carruthers, head of consultant specialists of BC, says the numbers are alarming.
4: I will say that, you know, for more urgent issues, the system is still working fairly well. But it's like the real pressure in the system is when somebody could wait a little bit that, it's going to be a much longer wait.
1: The survey found average wait times for specialties like cardiology, neurology, and orthopedics stretched more than a year. Forecasters say drought conditions and above normal temperatures could make for a challenging wildfire season this year. Neil McLaughlin with the BC Wildfire Service says the province has seen a slow start to the season, but that can quickly change.
5: Regions with persistent drought will only require 1 to 2 weeks of normal summer weather to dry surface fuels, creating elevated fire danger and conditions that are conducive to extreme fire behavior.
1: He says the northeast corner of the province, the central southern interior, and southern half of Vancouver Island have above normal drought conditions. The payroll at the city of Castlegar climbed more than 13% last year. More from Kate Brown.
6: The city's statement of financial information for 2025 says staff were paid a combined $7.6 million in wages and expenses. That's $920,000 more than a year earlier. 23 people made at least $100,000 each, up from 18 in 2024, and 57 people earned at least $75,000, which was up from 46. The total amount paid to mayor and council in stipend and expenses was a little over $173,000. That was down from 2024 due to a drop in expenses.
1: The newest amenity at Beaver Valley Family Park will be officially unveiled today. It's a yurt. It's called Moonlit Meadows, and it adds to the camping options at the park. The Regional District of Kootenay Boundaries holding a grand opening and open house from 4 until 7. And the Nelson Museum Archives and Gallery has announced the death of its executive director. Jennifer Neal Dunkerson died Sunday at the age of 53 following a battle with cancer. In a statement, the museum highlighted her commitment to staff, volunteers, and board members and spoke of her deep love for her family. She served as the museum's executive director from November 2023 to March 2026. A public celebration of life will be held Saturday at 4:30 at the museum.
0: Summit Sports.
7: Good morning. Canadian men's soccer team captain Alphonso Davies is cleared to play in today's World Cup match against Qatar in Vancouver. But how much he plays remains to be seen. It is a pivotal match, though, as all four countries in Canada's pool are tied with 1 point apiece. The Toronto Blue Jays beat the Red Sox 3-0 last night, just hours after the Jays placed scheduled starter Max Scherzer on the injured list. Toronto's looking to sweep the three-game series tonight in Boston before heading to Chicago for three games against the Cubs.
0: Summit weather.
7: Looks like sunshine right through the weekend. Maybe some clouds here and there. The high today, 29. Overnight, dropping to 10. Tomorrow, 31. Saturday, Sunday, around 27. On the roads, Highway 31 utility work in Ainsworth from 7 till 5. And Highway 3 on Kootenay Pass, some road maintenance there between 7 and 4. Single lane alternating traffic. If you see anything in traffic I need to know about, text 250-368-1290.
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Mellencamp and Hurts So Good here on Summit. Well, checking out who's having birthdays today. I see Kim Mandoli is celebrating. Now, she doesn't live here anymore, but I know a lot of her friends do, so you can send her a note. We've got musician Sir Paul McCartney. He's 84. Actress Isabella Rossellini is 74. Blake Shelton, singer and coach, ex-coach on The Voice, he's 50. We got Richard Madden turning 40. He played Robb Stark on Game of Thrones. And also, Jacob Anderson is 36. He played Grey Worm on Game of Thrones.

0: Well, let's head over to AM Ford. I got Dan Ashman on the phone. Dan, what's happening today at AM Ford and Plus?
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Break Even Summit Radio. It's 11 minutes before 8. Looks like Mother Nature's playing along with our summer solstice coming up this weekend. Yeah, weather's looking great. Sunshine today, going to be around 29.

0: It's another one of those kiss cam unveilings of a couple that were not faithful to each other. I guess it happened out in Mexico and has gone viral after their suspicious reaction to a kiss cam at a football match, a soccer match down there. And I guess the cameras went on them. And I guess the guy immediately turned to hide his face and the woman ducked her head. You know, pretty much the exact same situation that happened at that Coldplay concert. Tisk, tisk, tisk. When will you learn? It's kind of karma, isn't it? I don't know. Not good. Not good at all, but here we go. It's happened again.
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0: from the MyKootenayNow.com newsroom. 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
1: I'm Greg Nesteroff. Creston's mayoral race has its first candidate. Councillor Denise Dumas has announced she'll run for mayor in the October 17th municipal election. Dumas is serving her first term on council and says 4 years in local government has convinced her to take on a bigger role.
2: I was really surprised on how much I love this work. And I want to continue to serve our community.
1: Incumbent Mayor Arnold DeBoon hasn't said yet whether he'll seek re-election. A Creston nonprofit has its eyes on a downtown building for a proposed indoor climbing and wellness hub. Kootenay Holds has presented a vision to council for a facility with a bouldering gym, children's play area, and community space. Board member Christina Schrager says they'd like to develop it in the basement of the Creston Place building on Canyon Street.
3: We would love to be able to lease that for a few years. Everything that we buy, we want to be able to move in through a door, install, and move out through a door, so that in a few years, if we decide a bouldering gym is no longer good enough for this community, we can work on building a purpose-built facility for an actual climbing gym.
1: The Society hopes to open the facility by Christmas if it can secure funding and lease arrangements. Council made no decision on the proposal. Castlegar's municipal payroll grew over 13% in 2025. Kate Brown reports.
4: The city paid over $7.6 million in wages and expenses last year. That's according to the city's annual statement of financial information. It was up about $920,000 over 2024. 57 employees earned at least $75,000 compared to the 46 the previous year, and 23 made at least $100,000, up from 18 a year earlier. Mayor and council were paid a little over $173,000 in stipend and expenses combined. That was down about $12,000 from the previous year due to lower expenses.
1: Doctors' advocacy groups are raising the alarm over growing specialist wait times in BC. A survey finds wait lists grew 10% from 2024 to 2025. Dr. Robert Carruthers, head of Consultant Specialists of BC, says the problem is driven by population growth over the past decade and an aging population.
5: Right now, there's 1.2 million or more people waiting to see a specialist. And even if we had more than 1,000 new specialists to start working on this backlog, it would still take a great deal of time.
1: Doctors of BC is calling on the province to implement a waitlist management program to make the system more efficient. Provincial officials are bracing for a potentially busy summer wildfire season. Forecasters say above normal temperatures are expected in BC this summer. Neil McLaughlin with the BC Wildfire Service says the province is also seeing similar patterns of elevated drought to previous memorable wildfire seasons.
6: Our current drought conditions in 2026 are worse compared to this time of year in 2017, 2018, and 2021.
1: The Regional District of Kootenay Boundary is hosting the grand opening today of a yurt. It's called Moonlit Meadows, and it's at Beaver Valley Family Park. The RDKB says it's going to make the park even more attractive to campers. The ribbon cutting and open house runs from 4 until 7. And the Nelson Museum Archives and Gallery is mourning the loss of its executive director. Jennifer Neal Dunkerson has died at age 53 following a battle with cancer. The museum says Dunkerson died Sunday with her husband by her side. In a statement, the museum described Dunkerson as a calm, giving, and steadfast leader who brought genuine passion to the museum and heritage sectors. She was brought on as executive director in November 2023. A public celebration of life is planned Saturday at 4:30 at the museum.
7: Summit Sports.
8: Good morning. Canadian men's soccer team captain Alphonso Davies is cleared to play in today's World Cup match against Qatar in Vancouver. But how much he plays remains to be seen. It is a pivotal match, though, as all four countries in Canada's pool are tied with 1 point apiece. The Toronto Blue Jays beat the Red Sox 3-0 last night, just hours after the Jays placed scheduled starter Max Scherzer on the injured list. Toronto's looking to sweep the three-game series tonight in Boston before heading to Chicago for three games against the Cubs.
7: Summit weather.
8: Looks like sunshine right through the weekend. Maybe some clouds here and there. The high today, 29. Overnight, dropping to 10. Tomorrow, 31. Saturday, Sunday, around 27. On the roads, Highway 31 utility work in Ainsworth from 7 till 5. And Highway 3 on Kootenay Pass, some road maintenance there between 7 and 4. Single lane alternating traffic. And if you see anything in traffic I need to know about, text 250-368-1290.
7: Whoever said it's lonely at the top.
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7: Didn't have a playlist like this.

Who's going to see Bon Jovi? Because they're going on tour, kicking off next month. It's going to be kicking it all off. 9 shows. It's at Madison Square Garden. The good news is John is officially ready to rock again after a 4-year battle with vocal cord issues. I guess he's completely healed now. That's what he says. Following major surgery for a strained vocal cord. Can you imagine? This is how you make your living. This is when you get on.

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0: with the problem. There's the Northern Pikes here on Summits. I got a little bit of a problem. Well, not really. Kind of. No, it's not really a problem. You know how we all have jobs to do in our houses? There's always work to be done, right? And I got some things I kind of needed to do, including stain a fence. I need to get out there and stain this fence. And I got a stain, and I started one little tiny section, and I hate the color. I'm like, ugh, I do not like it. So I stopped, said I'll use that somewhere where I don't see the fence or something else, right? So then I go back to the paint guys and say, hey, I don't hate the color I just got. And they say, well, you know what? That stain's going to be on sale coming up at the end of July. I'm like, perfect. Isn't that awesome? So I don't have to worry at all till the end of July, when I can buy myself some stain. And by then, it'll probably be too hot to stain, so it looks like I'm kind of free from this horrible job because I hate staining things and painting things until maybe September. My life is looking good, isn't it?
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0: 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It will all be there. Just refollow us at Kootenay Summit Radio on Facebook. We'd seriously miss you if you didn't come along. So give us a like. It just wouldn't be the same without you.
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You ever watch those border security shows? I love those. And they have them from like all over the world, really. And so, you know, when you're trying to do something bad, you kind of look a little shifty. You think you don't, but you do. And they're actually trained to spot that. We're going to go over to South Africa. Authorities there arrested a 28-year-old man for trafficking 150 venomous scorpions through Cape Town Airport. He concealed these live scorpions between his clothing inside his luggage. I guess he looked a little shifty. They pulled him over. They checked it all out. And sure enough, they found all these scorpions. Now he's in really bad trouble. And they've handed the scorpions over to a wildlife facility for safekeeping. But still, I think you should watch those shows before you think you might be able to outsmart our border security teams. Today's Smooth Criminal.

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1: I'm Greg Nesteroff. The race for Creston's top job is officially taking shape. Town Councilor Denise Dumas has announced she'll run for mayor in October's municipal election. Dumas is the first candidate to enter the race and says collaboration would be a major part of her approach as mayor.
2: I would be a collaborative mayor. I believe the role of mayor is to help bring people together, support good governance, and create an environment where council can have thoughtful discussions and make good decisions.
1: Dumas is serving her first term on council. Incumbent Mayor Arnold DeBoon hasn't yet indicated whether he'll run again. Creston could soon have a new indoor recreation option. Local nonprofit Kootenay Holds is hoping to develop a family-oriented climbing and wellness hub featuring a bouldering gym, children's play area, and a flexible community space. Board member Christina Schrager pitched the idea to council this week, saying it aligns with the town's goals.
3: We noticed on page 38 of the town plan, it says that we would like to explore the opportunities for bringing recreation sites and facilities, including but not limited to a climbing gym.
1: The total project cost is estimated at $112,000. The group would like to raise at least $40,000 of that locally through sponsorships and donations. A survey by doctors' advocacy groups in BC says specialist wait lists grew 10% from 2024 to 2025. More than a third of specialists reported either closing their practice to new referrals or were considering doing so in the next year. Dr. Robert Carruthers, head of consultant specialists of BC, says the numbers are alarming.
4: I will say that, you know, for more urgent issues, the system is still working fairly well. But it's like the real pressure in the system is when somebody could wait a little bit that, it's going to be a much longer wait.
1: The survey found average wait times for specialties like cardiology, neurology, and orthopedics stretched more than a year. Forecasters say drought conditions and above normal temperatures could make for a challenging wildfire season this year. Neil McLaughlin with the BC Wildfire Service says the province has seen a slow start to the season, but that can quickly change.
5: Regions with persistent drought will only require 1 to 2 weeks of normal summer weather to dry surface fuels, creating elevated fire danger and conditions that are conducive to extreme fire behavior.
1: He says the northeast corner of the province, the central southern interior, and southern half of Vancouver Island have above normal drought conditions. The payroll at the city of Castlegar climbed more than 13% last year. More from Kate Brown.
6: The city's statement of financial information for 2025 says staff were paid a combined $7.6 million in wages and expenses. That's $920,000 more than a year earlier. 23 people made at least $100,000 each, up from 18 in 2024, and 57 people earned at least $75,000, which was up from 46. The total amount paid to mayor and council in stipend and expenses was a little over $173,000. That was down from 2024 due to a drop in expenses.
1: The newest amenity at Beaver Valley Family Park will be officially unveiled today. It's a yurt. It's called Moonlit Meadows, and it adds to the camping options at the park. The Regional District of Kootenay Boundaries holding a grand opening and open house from 4 until 7. And the Nelson Museum Archives and Gallery has announced the death of its executive director. Jennifer Neal Dunkerson died Sunday at the age of 53 following a battle with cancer. In a statement, the museum highlighted her commitment to staff, volunteers, and board members and spoke of her deep love for her family. She served as the museum's executive director from November 2023 to March 2026. A public celebration of life will be held Saturday at 4:30 at the museum.
0: Summit Sports.
7: Good morning. Canadian men's soccer team captain Alphonso Davies is cleared to play in today's World Cup match against Qatar in Vancouver. But how much he plays remains to be seen. It is a pivotal match, though, as all four countries in Canada's pool are tied with 1 point apiece. The Toronto Blue Jays beat the Red Sox 3-0 last night, just hours after the Jays placed scheduled starter Max Scherzer on the injured list. Toronto's looking to sweep the three-game series tonight in Boston before heading to Chicago for three games against the Cubs.
0: Summit weather.
7: Looks like sunshine right through the weekend, maybe some clouds here and there. The high today, 29, overnight dropping to 10. Tomorrow, 31, Saturday, Sunday, around 27. On the roads, Highway 31 utility work in Ainsworth from 7 till 5. And Highway 3 on Kootenay Pass, some road maintenance there between 7 and 4. Single lane alternating traffic. If you see anything in traffic I need to know about, text 250-368-1290.
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that takes you back to high school days, then I kind of know your era, right? That was such an amazing album when it came out back in 1987, Joshua Tree. There's U2, of course. Songs take you on a journey, which is why I love them. You know what? We got to do something today, and you're going to do it completely guilt-free. Maybe you would feel guilty any other day, but today, you get to do it. And I'm already thinking, oh, what is it that I want on this day? And I'm going to explain it all coming up after Doug and the Slugs.

0: There's like so many cool things happening today, including Splurge Day, a day that you have permission to treat yourself for something. Just something. And treat yourself guilt-free. And whatever it is for you. Like, you don't have to go all out, spend a bunch of money, and go in debt. Don't do that. But give yourself a little treat. Maybe you want a donut. Maybe you want a coffee or something. Do it completely guilt-free without regrets for just this day, okay? Perfect day for you to treat yourself. You deserve it.
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0: It's time for your Market Minute from Verican Capital Management in Nelson.
1: Lately, the stock market has been thriving, driven by strong gains in the tech sector, including high-profile IPOs like SpaceX. However, some economists caution the momentum may not last. Bank of America's global research team recently noted that 70% of its pre-peak warning indicators are now flashing red, suggesting that the market could be approaching a late cycle phase, though not indicating when a peak might occur or for how long. This signal is based on a range of factors, including elevated consumer confidence and extreme valuations, particularly in areas like AI. For investors, the key question is how to respond. It's worth noting that similar warning levels were observed about 18 months ago, proving that such indicators are not a precise timing tool. Rather than attempting to predict market turning points, investors are better off maintaining a disciplined, diversified approach and avoiding the temptation to time the market.
2: Verican Capital Management, Inc. is a registered portfolio manager. 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
1: I'm Greg Nesteroff. Creston's mayoral race has its first candidate. Councillor Denise Dumas has announced she'll run for mayor in the October 17th municipal election. Dumas is serving her first term on council and says 4 years in local government has convinced her to take on a bigger role.
2: I was really surprised on how much I love this work. And I want to continue to serve our community.
1: Incumbent Mayor Arnold DeBoon hasn't said yet whether he'll seek re-election. A Creston nonprofit has its eyes on a downtown building for a proposed indoor climbing and wellness hub. Kootenay Holds has presented a vision to council for a facility with a bouldering gym, children's play area, and community space. Board member Christina Schrager says they'd like to develop it in the basement of the Creston Place building on Canyon Street.
3: We would love to be able to lease that for a few years. Everything that we buy, we want to be able to move in through a door, install, and move out through a door, so that in a few years, if we decide a bouldering gym is no longer good enough for this community, we can work on building a purpose-built facility for an actual climbing gym.
1: The society hopes to open the facility by Christmas if it can secure funding and lease arrangements. Council made no decision on the proposal. Castlegar's municipal payroll grew over 13% in 2025. Kate Brown reports.
4: The city paid over $7.6 million in wages and expenses last year. That's according to the city's annual statement of financial information. It was up about $920,000 over 2024. 57 employees earned at least $75,000 compared to the 46 the previous year, and 23 made at least $100,000, up from 18 a year earlier. Mayor and council were paid a little over $173,000 in stipend and expenses combined. That was down about $12,000 from the previous year due to lower expenses.
1: Doctors' advocacy groups are raising the alarm over growing specialist wait times in BC. A survey finds wait lists grew 10% from 2024 to 2025. Dr. Robert Carruthers, head of Consultant Specialists of BC, says the problem is driven by population growth over the past decade and an aging population.
5: Right now, there's 1.2 million or more people waiting to see a specialist. And even if we had more than 1,000 new specialists to start working on this backlog, it would still take a great deal of time.
1: Doctors of BC is calling on the province to implement a waitlist management program to make the system more efficient. Provincial officials are bracing for a potentially busy summer wildfire season. Forecasters say above-normal temperatures are expected in BC this summer. Neil McLaughlin with the BC Wildfire Service says the province is also seeing similar patterns of elevated drought to previous memorable wildfire seasons.
6: Our current drought conditions in 2026 are worse compared to this time of year in 2017, 2018, and 2021.
1: The Regional District of Kootenay Boundary is hosting the grand opening today of a yurt. It's called Moonlit Meadows, and it's at Beaver Valley Family Park. The RDKB says it's going to make the park even more attractive to campers. The ribbon cutting and open house runs from 4 until 7. And the Nelson Museum Archives and Gallery is mourning the loss of its executive director. Jennifer Neal Dunkerson has died at age 53 following a battle with cancer. The museum says Dunkerson died Sunday with her husband by her side. In a statement, the museum described Dunkerson as a calm, giving, and steadfast leader who brought genuine passion to the museum and heritage sectors. She was brought on as executive director in November 2023. A public celebration of life is planned Saturday at 4:30 at the museum.
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8: Good morning. Canadian men's soccer team captain Alphonso Davies is cleared to play in today's World Cup match against Qatar in Vancouver. But how much he plays remains to be seen. It is a pivotal match, though, as all four countries in Canada's pool are tied with 1 point apiece. The Toronto Blue Jays beat the Red Sox 3-0 last night, just hours after the Jays placed scheduled starter Max Scherzer on the injured list. Toronto's looking to sweep the three-game series tonight in Boston before heading to Chicago for three games against the Cubs.
7: Summit weather.
8: Looks like sunshine right through the weekend. Maybe some clouds here and there. The high today, 29. Overnight, dropping to 10. Tomorrow, 31. Saturday, Sunday, around 27. On the roads, Highway 31 utility work in Ainsworth from 7 till 5. And Highway 3 on Kootenay Pass, some road maintenance there between 7 and 4. Single lane alternating traffic. If you see anything in traffic I need to know about, text 250-368-1290.
7: A little bit of this.

It's Thursday, the 18th of June. We're going back to 1812. The War of 1812 began. The U.S. declared war against Britain, and we kicked their butts. And it was 1822. Part of the U.S.-Canadian boundary was actually determined. 1873, we got a lot of 1800s here. Susan B. Anthony fined $100 for voting for a U.S. president. She refused to pay, and no further action against her was ever taken. And then in 1928... aviator Amelia Earhart became the first woman to fly across the Atlantic Ocean. That's what happened on this date in history.

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3: 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We'd seriously miss you if you didn't come along. So give us a like. It just wouldn't be the same without you.
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There's a thing that happens a lot, and I have never actually done it. Well, I have done it now, thanks to my buddy Charmin Thomas. He took me out for my first restaurant experience of sushi. Typically, this is not something that I would do. I love foods, you know, like ramen noodles and soups, but never really gone for sushi before, but we did, and it was awesome. I bring it up because today is National Sushi Day. So there you go. Something maybe for you to think about. Maybe you need to get out there for lunch. Sushi Day. It's also Tapas Day. So there you go. You can fit that in. Maybe you make your own, have your own little happy hour.

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is Lover Boy from Summits. 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Today is recess at work day. 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
6: But

It's Chaos Crab Bucket, and that ends off my time for today. Getting ready for Friday, and then we got the weekend coming up. It looks like beautiful weather, so enjoy it. And I'll talk to you again tomorrow. I'm going to leave you with a great song from Huey Lewis and the News, If This Is It.

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taking recess today. The bell is going to go off and everything. Deserve a recess at work. Today's the day for it. It is recess at work day, which started back in 2004. Workers, in order to be productive, happy, and loyal, need to have a fun work environment. Schedule in a recess break. Get the team together. Let's have a game of Foursquare. Oh, imagine a tetherball. Old school tetherball in the middle of the office to blow off some steam. That would be fun. Everybody play nice, though, okay?

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sharing the findings of the Global Remote Control Trend Study, which, by the way, is a very important study. You should probably pay attention to this. Thank you. Global Remote Control Trend Study. The breakdown of where people lose their remotes the most. 49% couch. It's always the first place you look when you lose the remote. Couch cushions, pull them apart. It's in there somewhere. With all the nickels and dimes that you got in there. You're rich and you got your remote back. Woohoo! 8% found it in the bathroom. 8% in a dresser drawer. 4% in the fridge or freezer. You can see how that happens. You've got the remote in your hand. You feel like a snack. You go to the freezer. You pull out the ice cream. You need to do something with the remote. Well, I'll just set it on the freezer while I'm scooping out the ice cream over here on the counter, and then I'll put the ice cream back in the freezer and then take the remote. Forget the remote. Go to the couch. Where's the remote? I don't know. Oh, it's frozen. Does it still work? Yes, it does. It's fine. And also, according to the Global Remote Control Trend Study, 2% have found their TV remote outside or all the way out in the car. Hey, TV remote, lucky you, you're going on a road trip.

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summer countdown just about there. It all begins on Sunday. Before you know it, you'll be floating around. Ah, in the refreshing waters. And you've got those groups that have the big 8-person inflatable party island. Always jealous of them. They always look like they're having like a party. There I am, floating around in my solo Intex 200 Explorer. Pull up to them. Hey, can I come on? You got any room for another? They kick sand on me. Wait, they can't kick sand. They're in the water. They kick water on me. Whatever. Well, this whole countdown to summer thing took a bad turn. Gonna go lift weights all summer long. We'll see them next year.

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That song is always on a list or two. Joan Jett and the Blackhearts. I love rock and roll. Numerous publications, when they come out with lists of greatest guitar songs, it's usually on there. Q had their list of the 100 greatest guitar tracks ever. I Love Rock and Roll by Joan Jett, number 85. In 2008, Billboard did their list of the greatest songs of all time. I Love Rock and Roll, number 56 on that one. Summit Middays with Chris Kuchar. And let's continue with Our Lady Peace, Navid.

There's a brand new Guinness World Record for largest sausage made from Lego. They do that kind of thing. Yeah, they do make sausages with Lego. Not the most tasty item, but it's big. That's the whole point of the Guinness World Record. As it came in at 6 feet, 6.5 inches, shaped like a bratwurst. World's largest Lego sausage. Do not throw that one on the grill. Ooh. That would be like the Soundgarden video, Black Hole Sun. And they're barbecuing all the toys. Oh, that's gross and creepy.

0: Summit. BC Hydro is hosting an operations update open house at the Castlegar Recreation Complex on June 18th from 5:30 to 7:30 p.m. BC Hydro staff will provide information about the snowpack, forecasted inflows, and expected summer reservoir levels and river flows across the Columbia Basin, including Kinbasket Reservoir, Revelstoke Reservoir, Arrow Lakes Reservoir, Duncan Reservoir, and the Columbia 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
4: 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It will all be there. Just refollow us at Kootenay Summit Radio on Facebook. We'd seriously miss you if you didn't come along. So give us a like. It just wouldn't be the same without you.
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1: Yeah, let's have a goal. Let's have a few goals for Canada. Go Canada, taking on Qatar. Second game of the World Cup for them. They are playing in Vancouver today. World Cup, sort of fun fact, only 8 countries have ever won, despite the tournament being held 22 times since 1930. Brazil, most championships, 5. Germany, Italy, 4. Argentina, 3. France, Uruguay, 2. England and Spain with 1 each. So every men's World Cup champion has come from either Europe or South America. Maybe this is the year that changes.

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songs, sometimes you hear them and you instantly think of something that it's related to. Maybe it was featured in a movie or a commercial, and you think, oh, that snack food, they used the song, and oh, now I'm hungry. And for some songs, it brings back memories of the Time Life classic soft rock infomercial days of the early 2000s. They'd be selling the CD collection. You know, people walking along the beach holding hands like most people do, listening to soft rock. I got to buy this CD collection. Operator standing by would give them a call just to talk for a while. I'm not fully sold on the CD collection. Tell me more about it, operator. This song, that memory, Summit Radio. Wait, not going to play a song yet. First of all, I hope you can appreciate the emotion I put into that Time Life soft rock CD collection infomercial memory. I worked hard on that, and I feel like I deserve the recognition.

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2: The phone, the bond is so strong with the phone. The connection, it runs deep. On the list, results of a survey from a leading manufacturer of protective phone equipment. The things that people will do to save the phone. 56% would climb into a dumpster to save their phone. 54% said they'd fish their phone out of a festival porta potty. Anybody got a hazmat suit handy? And 59% would dive into a pool fully clothed at a wedding to save their phone. In that baby blue tux with the ruffle shirt, cummerbund and tail, that is a rental. Dry cleaning that is going to cost extra.

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1: I'm Storm Lenny. Creston's mayoral race has its first candidate. Councillor Denise Dumas has announced she'll run for mayor in the October 17th municipal election. Dumas is serving her first term on council and says 4 years in local government convinced her to take on a bigger role.
2: I was really surprised on how much I love this work. And I want to continue to serve our community.
1: Incumbent Mayor Arnold Boone hasn't said yet whether he'll seek re-election. A Creston nonprofit has its eyes on a downtown building for a proposed indoor climbing and wellness hub. Kootenay Holds has presented a vision to council for a facility with a bouldering gym, children's play area, and a community space. Board member Christina Schrager says they'd like to develop it in the basement of the Creston Place building on Canyon Street.
3: We would love to be able to lease that for a few years. Everything that we buy, we want to be able to move in through a door, install, and move out through a door, so that in a few years, if we decide a bouldering gym is no longer good enough for this community, we can work on building a purpose-built facility for an actual climbing gym.
1: The society hopes to open the facility by Christmas if it can secure funding and lease arrangements. A survey by doctors advocacy groups in BC says specialist wait times grew 10% from 2024 to 2025. More than a third of specialists reported either closing their practice to new referrals or were considering doing so in the next year. Dr. Robert Carruthers, head of consultant specialists of BC, says the numbers are alarming.
4: I will say that, for more urgent issues, the system is still working fairly well. But it's like the real pressure in the system is when somebody could wait a little bit that, it's going to be a much longer wait.
1: The survey found average wait times for specialties like cardiology, neurology, and orthopedics stretched more than a year. Forecasters say drought conditions and above normal temperatures could make for a challenging wildfire season this year. Neil McLaughlin with the BC Wildfire Service says the province has seen a slow start to the season, but that can quickly change.
5: Regions with persistent drought will only require 1 to 2 weeks of normal summer weather to dry surface fuels, creating elevated fire danger and conditions that are conducive to extreme fire behavior.
1: He says the northeast corner of the province, the central southern interior, and southern half of Vancouver Island is currently having above normal drought conditions. The payroll at the city of Castlegar climbed more than 13% last year. More from Kate Brown.
6: The city's statement of financial information for 2025 says staff were paid a combined $7.6 million in wages and expenses. That's $920,000 more than a year earlier. 23 people made at least $100,000 each, up from 18 in 2024, and 57 people earned at least $75,000, which was up from 46. The total amount paid to mayor and council in stipend and expenses was a little over $173,000. That was down from 2024 due to a drop in expenses.
1: The Nelson Museum Archives and Gallery has announced the death of its executive director. Jennifer Neal Dunkerson died Sunday at the age of 53 following a battle with cancer. In a statement, the museum highlighted her commitment to staff, volunteers, and board members and spoke of her deep love for her family. She served as the museum's executive director from November of 2023 to March of 2026. A public celebration of life will be held Saturday at 4:30 at the Nelson Museum. The newest amenity at Beaver Valley Family Park will be officially unveiled today. It's a yurt. It's called Moonlit Meadows, and it adds to the camping options at the park. The Regional District of Kootenay Boundary is holding a grand opening and open house from 4 until 7.
0: Summit Sports.
1: Alex Evan has been named the latest assistant GM and associate coach of the Trail Smoke Eaters. The Castlegar native spent 5 seasons in the BCHL as a goaltender before moving on to college and eventually into a coaching role. Last year, he led the Rebels to a 20-20-4 record, which was good for third best in the Neil Murdoch division. And Alfonso Davies is back in the lineup for Team Canada for their game against Qatar this afternoon. The captain of the squad is yet to make his debut, as he has been struggling with a hamstring injury for majority of the year. Currently, both Canada and Qatar are tied for top spot and bottom spot of Group B, with everyone having 1 point. And finally, the Blue Jays are wrapping up their game against the Red Sox right now. In the first 2 games, Toronto has outscored their opponents 9-1.
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1: Single lane traffic is in effect over the Kootenay Pass from Salmo to Creston until 4 p.m. In our weather forecast, sunny with a high of 29 this afternoon, clear skies dropping down to 10 tonight, mainly sunny tomorrow afternoon with a high of 31, and clear skies dropping down to 12 for tomorrow night. I'm Storm Lenny.
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You know how pumpkin spice is the flavor of the autumn season, the aroma of autumn? That's what pickle is becoming for summer. Pickle is, it's everywhere. Everyone loves pickle. You've got it in chips. You've got it in adult refreshments. Oh, yeah. You've got pickle spice, seasoning. You can buy bottled pickle juice. You don't even have to buy a jar of pickles. You can just get the juice. Some use that as a, what do you call that? Recovery after a big workout. Shot of pickle juice. Feeling good. Will it reach pumpkin spice levels of absurdity, though? Nothing against pumpkin spice, but some of it was like, oh, okay, they got the pumpkin spice scented kitty litter. Will they do that with pickles? I'm not sure.

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0: The popsicle was originally invented by an 11-year-old boy named Frank Epperson in 1905. Accidentally left a cup of homemade soda on the porch overnight. There was a little stir stick left in the cup and the light bulb went off. First customers to buy Epsicles, that's what they're originally called, were Epperson's classmates. Most popular flavor, cherry. The dual popsicle featuring two sticks and one popsicle that could be split in half was introduced during the Great Depression as a way to split the treat across two children for the same cost. Breaking them in half required some effort. You had to take it and slam it on the kitchen counter, the edge there, down the middle. There we go. Everyone has a popsicle. Everyone's happy.

0: 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Just wait a minute.
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Summit Radio, Sixpence None the Richer, and Kiss Me. Speaking of the mouth area, well, somebody knows how to do a slick segue. But there's this whole tongue press social media trend that's happening. And the claim is you can reduce stress instantly by sticking your tongue out for 40 seconds. Although there's no scientific evidence to back up that claim. People are doing it anyway to try and relieve some stress. Kind of thing, or I don't know if I'm going to do it like around other people. Just turn around, face the wall, let the tongue hang out for 40 seconds. Some privacy and see what happens. Maybe it'll work.

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this day in music history, 1948, Columbia Records revolutionized the music industry by introducing the 33 and a third RPM vinyl LP. First album, Felix Mendelssohn's Violin Concerto in E Minor, conducted by the one and only Bruno Walter and performed by the Philharmonic Symphony Orchestra. It was a rip-roaring, rockin' record of the time. Okay, rip-roaring, rockin', probably not the correct description for a violin concerto in E Minor album. I'm sure it was real nice. But last year, a vinyl album sales in North America surpassed $1 billion. People still loving the vinyl, still snatching up those albums. And these, you get to appreciate the album art more with the vinyl album as opposed to having it on your phone. Sure, you get a little picture, but with vinyl, you get the big picture.

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0: Nostalgia has been big in 2026. As you know, at the beginning of the year, there was that trend. 2026 is the new 2016. And then the what you were like in the 90s trend. Nostalgia is going to have an impact on summer travel. On vacations, nostalgia trips are expected to peak this summer. 49% say they're going for a nostalgia trip. Gen Z would like to relive the vacation days of 2012. Millennials, 2006. Gen X, longing for the vacations of 1996. Baby boomers, looking back fondly on the vacation days of 1985. And do it upright. Go all the way. Wear the same outfit as back in the day. Same vehicle, woody wagon, the wood side paneling on the station wagon. I mean, that's a full-on nostalgia trip right there.
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Working, traveling musicians, they always have good stories to tell. Colin James coming out with his memoir. It's called Playing the Changes. That'll be out at the end of September. Why Do You Lie? 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

Middays with Chris Kuchar, wrapping up what has been a nostalgic program today with discussions of Recess, Tetherball, and Popsicles, and the very first 33 and a third RPM vinyl record, and going on vacation like it's 1995. But back to the modern times. Going to strap on these rollerblades, skate home, fire up the Atari 2600. Long live Galaga. See ya.

How's that for a summer song? David Lee Roth, California Girls, kicking off today's afternoons with Andrea. You know, here on Summit Radio, we always got to start off with our favorite Canadian bands. Today, it's The Odds.

Hey, it's Afternoons with Andrea, and I know we're only like 3 days from the official beginning of summer, but one of my favorite parts of spring and June is that the world is still coming back to life. You know, animals returning from migration, waking up from hibernation, and one of those animals is our native painted turtles. I love the painted turtles because they have such bright colors, and they're so curious and friendly, even though they're a little bit slow. If you just sit by a marsh or a slough somewhere, or even the Columbia, they live in the Columbia River. They also live in little lakes like Rosebud Lake outside Selmo, the Wildlife Reserve in Creston. I mean, there's so many areas you could see them. But they're curious, and if you sit still for a while, they'll totally come up and say hi. And I mean, what an experience is that? Painted turtles, so cool.

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Fall Out Boy taking us back to the 2010s. That was Centuries on Summit Radio. Stick around. We're going to talk a bit about the Grammys. They have just announced not one, not two, not three, but five new categories for next year's awards.

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They have just introduced 5 new categories. One is the Best Asian Pop Music Performance. 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Best Traditional Folk Album. And Best Latin Song. So, like I said, a little bit more love to these genres that are very important in creating a diverse sphere of music and giving these artists who might not be in your, you know, usual pop or country genres a little bit of love and a little bit of exposure and recognition at that. So I'm excited to see who ends up winning these categories. Perhaps some new names? You never know.

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Hey, it's Summit Radio's Afternoons with Andrea, and in case you haven't noticed yet, it is the season of roses. Wild roses, roses in gardens. It's so delightful because if you walk by a bush, you'll just smell it automatically. And they're iconic for their smell, right? But if you've ever smelled a wild rose, you'll know there's nothing quite like it. I also love the variety of colors roses have. 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You can even grow yellow roses. It's just the world's your oyster, really. And bees, let me tell you, the bees love it too.

0: in the Kootenays. Locals can tell which town you're from just by the hoodie, hat, or hockey jacket you wear.
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You're listening to Summit. A couple of minutes ago, we were talking about roses and how this is the season for roses. And they continue to bloom for a long time. And in fact, they'll continue to bloom until July 4th when the Hills to Valley Garden and Arts Tour is kicking off. So what I love about this tour is not just that they combine arts like music and physical art with gardens, but it's across different communities in the Lower Columbia and South Kootenai region. So you could explore little houses or areas of Fruitvale and Trail and Rossland that you might not have before. So if you want to grab your tickets, there's a bunch of different options for like self-guided tours. You could do escorted transportation, lots of different choices at Pharmasave in Trail or Castlegar Common Grounds Coffee Shop. Aye.

It's the perfect day for some Aerosmith. Dream on. Really enjoy it, especially with those windows rolled down. Coming up in a bit, we will have quite the prolific band from the 60s, still making music to this day, by the way, which is longer than many of our lifetimes. Maybe a band you grew up with. They have over 32 studio albums,

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Did you get it? That's the Rolling Stones on Summit Radio. Like I said, one of the most prolific bands to this day. They've been making music for more than some of our lifetimes, which is wild. They're still up and at it, still winning Grammys and such. It's really quite amazing. But it is Thursday, and I hope you've been having a great, productive day. I don't know if you feel like this too, but it's just the day before the burnout, you know, where you're like, okay, we got to get stuff done. You're kind of in the groove of the week, and you're not tired from the weekend. You're not tired because it's Friday. It's just Thursday.

0: 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But sometimes, garbage is just garbage.
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0: righty, it's time to get on down to AM Ford and AM Plus. Dan Ashman, what's going on today?
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Survivor with Eye of the Tiger. Although we don't have tigers in our area, we have a lot of other animals. And it's a very active time of year for them. June is when they are breeding. You know, it's a big birthing month for many of our wildlife in British Columbia. So with that being said, a lot of them are super active, and you might see a lot of these animals on the roads. So if you're driving a lot, or even a little bit, watch for anything from like elk to bears to protective birds of their babies, right? Just watch out and drive safe.

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1: I'm Storm Lenny. A lawyer says his client did nothing to cause an incident at the Beaver Valley Arena that left a man injured. Final arguments were heard today in Glenn Holbrook's assault trial. He was charged following an incident last year at the final game of a KIJHL playoff series against Grand Forks. Court has heard that Kevin Doherty was hurt after approaching Holbrook about his use of an air horn and falling down some stairs. The defense says if the judge disagrees that Doherty was solely to blame, then they claim Holbrook acted in reflex or self-defense. A date for decision hasn't been fixed. The RDCK is moving ahead with a new dangerous and aggressive dog control service in rural Creston. It secured approval for the bylaws establishment through an alternative approval process. A total of 183 response forms were submitted, with 175 deemed valid. That was well below the 767 forms needed to block the bylaw. The RDCK says the service will launch sometime in 2027. The RDCK is taking a closer look at how it can respond to rural homeless encampments. Directors approved a motion Thursday, directing staff to prepare a report outlining potential response options. Area E Director Cheryl Graham says it'll help directors better understand what they can do when residents' concerns are brought forward.
2: I think this will help directors. As rural directors, residents come to us. It just would be helpful, I think, for all of us to get a clear understanding and really just this is to help our residents who are dealing with this.
1: The move follows a discussion during last month's board meeting about encampments near Bilby and Horlicks Point. The owner of Trails Juanita Plaza says the loss of two longtime tenants isn't a reflection on the local market. Warehouse One and Bootlegger are both going out of business, but Anthem Properties Vice President Elise Norgard-Kituri says the closures aren't limited to Trail.
3: Both of those stores are closing as part of a Canada-wide creditor protection filing, and so that's the same story coast to coast that impacts all locations and has nothing to do with Trails market or this property's performance.
1: She says while the closures are unfortunate, they'll seek other stores to take their place. She says the mall's occupancy is strong, except for the old Zeller space that's long been vacant. BC and Ottawa have reached an agreement on more than $5 billion in funding for housing and infrastructure in the province. Prime Minister Mark Carney announced the agreement in Vancouver today. He said a big piece of the plan is reducing the development charges for builders by up to 50% in some communities.
4: That means lower upfront costs, greater certainty for builders, more affordable homes for you to buy or rent.
1: The province would match $1.6 billion in federal funding over 10 years to lower development charges and expand infrastructure like roads and wastewater systems. History will be made at the Grand Forks International Baseball Tournament next week. Fruitvale's Allie Schroeder will become the first woman ever to play in the tournament. Coordinator Steve Botang says she'll be pitching for the Grand Forks Leg Dusters.
5: It's great to see. She's a fantastic person and a great pitcher. And I think when she has an opportunity to get on the mound, I think the fans are really going to be behind her.
1: Schroeder will also play this year in the new Women's Pro Baseball League. The GFI kicks off on Monday. Eight teams are involved, including the defending champion, Fairbanks Gold Panners.
0: Summit Sports.
1: Alex Seven has been named the latest assistant GM and associate coach of the Trail Smoke Eaters. The Castlegar native spent five seasons in the BCHL as a goaltender before moving on to college and eventually into a coaching role. Last year, he led the Rebels to a 20-20-4 record, which was good for third best in the Neil Murdoch division. And the Blue Jays continue their tour of America, heading to Chicago after a successful series against the Red Sox. And could Bowen Byram be on the move? Multiple teams appear to be kicking the tires on the Cranbrook native, who is coming off a career high of 42 points in 82 games and was instrumental at breaking the Buffalo Sabres playoff drought.
0: Summit weather.
6: On the roads. On Highway 31 north of Balfour, the shoulder is closed for utility work between 7 a.m. and 5 p.m. daily. In tonight's forecast, a low of 10 with clear skies. Tomorrow, mainly sunny with a high of 31, dropping to 12 Friday night and warming to 27 with sun on Saturday.
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0: Summit Radio.

Can't stop. It's Jack's Little kicking off our 4 o'clock on this gorgeous Thursday. And it seems that people can't stop raving about the Michael Jackson biopic. If you haven't seen it yet, apparently people are saying it's like one of the best movies they've ever seen. Never mind a biographic documentary about somebody's life. They've made it really into something special. And it is the highest grossing biopic ever created by far. So, who better than Michael Jackson to break another record? Here he is.

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Hey, happy Thursday. It is Afternoons with Andrea, and you know it. Just after 4 o'clock means it's time for today's Mythbusters. See if you can guess if this is a myth or fact that bananas grow on trees. Imagine, really hard, what a banana looks like when it's growing. And maybe you'll know the answer. Stay tuned. We're going to keep those good vibes rolling with some 1985.

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0: Let's find out on Mythbusters.
2: Myth or fact, bananas grow on trees. This is a myth. 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So, myth busted. 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

It's Afternoons with Andrea, and of all places to steal an idea from, I think Maine was probably at the bottom of my list. But they have done something that we could totally copy here in the Kootenays and all throughout Canada. And honestly, I don't see the harm in it. It's actually a pretty good idea. So stay tuned. We're going to talk about it on Summit.

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somebody born and raised in Canada, and especially a place like the Kootenays, it's clear to me that a big part of our income as a country and our communities is ecotourism. Because the Great White North, right? Who doesn't love a good nature escape? And so when I saw what Maine is up to down in the States, really got the gears rolling. So they are hosting moose safaris, and everyone loves it. Trust me, they're popular. Everyone's like, wow, we saw so many meese. And I was like, hey, but does Canada do any safaris? Because I think we have a lot of wildlife we could capitalize on. So apparently in Manitoba, they have polar bear safaris. And in BC too, just on the coast, they've got those grizzly bear safaris and the coastal rainforest safaris with the Great Bear Rainforest. So then I got thinking, what about the Kootenays? What kind of safari could we host? I know you don't think of Canada as being a safari land, but we totally could. Maybe a sturgeon safari underwater? That would be cool.